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Marcus Ely was the clarinetist, Lucerne Desaud the pianist. A 91.1 FM WSHU. 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And thank you so much. Franz Joseph Haydn's Symphony No. 55 has the nickname Schoolmaster, and it's usually connected with the second movement that's got like this rhythm that was thought to suggest the pedantic manner of a schoolmaster. The Symphony No. 55 by Haydn. Here's Nicholas Ward with the Northern Chamber Orchestra.

Franz Joseph Haydn's Symphony No. 55, The Schoolmaster, was performed by Nicholas Ward and the Northern Chamber Orchestra. If evenings with WSHU are part of your routine, please consider supporting them at WSHU.org or 1-800-777-9748. 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One of the pieces that Peter Schickele wrote as Peter Schickele rather than his comic alter ego PDQ Bach, this is American Dreams, the String Quartet No. 1 by Peter Schickele, performed by the Audubon Quartet.

0: Members of the Audubon Quartet with American Dreams, the String Quartet No. 1 by Peter Schickley. 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News you trust, music you love. Hi, I'm Lauren Rico. Good evening.
1: You may think you've heard all the Baroque music and composers there are to hear, but think again. First ever recordings of music by Antonio Vivaldi and J.S. Bach are released regularly. And there's wonderful music by composers who lived at the same time as Vivaldi and Bach, but lacked their name recognition. Those are some of the refreshing new sounds you'll experience.

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The Philadelphia Orchestra, Yannick Nézet-Séguin conducting Florence Price's Symphony No. 3. 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And thank you. Anthony McGill, clarinet with the Pacifica Quartet. This is the Allegro from Brahms Clarinet Quintet.

That clarinet quintet by Johannes Brahms featured the Pacific Quartet, and Anthony McGill was the clarinetist. We heard the Allegro movement. A quick thank you to everyone who has already contributed. If you haven't, please join them at WSHU.org or by calling 1-800-777-9748. Every gift helps us keep the fundraising shorter and the music longer. From Norwegian composer and pianist Agata Backer-Grundahl, this set of three pieces is performed by Solveig Funseth.

began a Solveig Funseth with three pieces by Agata Bakker-Grøndahl. 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I'm Laura Enrico. Thank you so much for your company. 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

When Shepperson married Still's mother, the new stepdad took Still to operettas and bought him recordings of classical music that the boy just loved. Here's to the step-parents who do all they can to raise up great kids. More on that later in the hour. Zenobia Powell Perry worked as a professor for much of her life, didn't start composing seriously until she was in her 40s. Here is her Rhapsody for Solo Piano, performed by Sarah Cahill.

Sarah Cahill performing The Rhapsody by Zenobia Powell Perry. Hi, I'm Jake Armerding. So glad to be listening to music with you. Here's some by the great Florence Price, written the year of her death. She died of a stroke in 1953. It's a piece called Nimble Feet from her suite Dances in the Canebrakes. Now, a little history for you. The slave movement was never far from Price's mind, and canebrakes in this case refers to the dense thickets of sugarcane in the deep south that slaves were made to harvest. Happened to be the same thickets that also served at times as a hiding place for escaped slaves, giving just a little extra resonance to the idea of nimble feet. Here's Mayan Chen leading the Chicago Sinfonietta in Nimble Feet.

0: Nimble Feet from Dances in the Canebrakes by Florence Price. Price finished the piano score to that before she died, but wasn't able to orchestrate it. That honor went to our man of the hour, William Grant Still. You'll be hearing from him a little bit later. Here comes our other man of the hour, a man who might be our most exciting clarinetist working today, the great Anthony McGill. Here's Vernon Neal with a profile. It's Rhapsody in Black.
1: Welcome to Your Classical's Rhapsody in Black from APM, where we turn up the voices of Black artists in the world of classical music. I'm Vernon Neal. Clarinetist Anthony McGill is described as a citizen musician who works to promote greater connection, equality, and justice in all that he does. His journey in music started in a grade school band on the south side of Chicago. Anthony's older brother, DeMar, played the flute. He's currently the principal flute of the Seattle Symphony, and Anthony wanted to be just like him. Today, McGill is the principal clarinetist with the New York Philharmonic. Not only that, he's the first Black musician to hold a principal chair in the orchestra's 178-year history. In 2020, he made a recording with the Pacifica Quartet called American Stories. Each piece on the recording deals with identity and a sense of place. Here's how Anthony describes the story behind Four Angels by Richard Danielpour.
2: The thematic material based on Black American struggle and civil rights movement was something that he has been a champion of presenting through his musical voice for many years. And this particular piece, which was dedicated to the four girls who were killed in the Birmingham bombing in 1963, as a dedication to the lives that have been lost for freedom in this country. This concept of identities, this is the identity of Richard Danielpour. He always tells me his story. We all have the individual stories of growing up. He grew up in Florida, you know, as a Persian American. But it always struck him during the civil rights movement of how you can feel the plight of other people and be a part of a movement in that way, and then use your voice as a composer, as a creator, to share the voices, the stories of others.
1: Certainly the most provocative statement that Anthony has made came shortly after the murder of George Floyd in May of 2020.
2: I think over the years, there have been many of these circumstances that we hear about, that we know of, and that are so depressing and tragic. And then unfortunately, you're almost numb to it. You're like, oh, that happened again. You know, this is where we live. This is how these things happen. And it's unfortunately a sad acceptance of that. It's a way of going through the world where we have to survive, even though we are kind of attached to the feelings of the pain of the world, you know, and trying to be empathetic with everything that's going in the world. We have to survive, you know.
1: With the clarinet as his voice, Anthony had finally reached a point where he felt he had to say something about all the thoughts and feelings rolling up inside him. He went to YouTube and recorded America the Beautiful, a song he grew up singing and turned into an achingly beautiful acknowledgement of injustice. The music finishes like a lingering question. Anthony then drops to his knees in silence. It's this sort of activism that led to him winning the Avery Fisher Prize. It's given to musicians who represent the highest level of excellence and whose vision and leadership have expanded the reach of classical music. This is Rhapsody in Black from APM, with technical assistance from Joshua Savageau and support from Julie Amacher, Elizabeth Iverson, Andrea Blaine, Kevin O'Connor, and Scott Blankenship. You can hear more on yourclassical.org. I'm Vernon Neal.
0: Rhapsody in Black, Anthony McGill. Here is McGill himself, joined by the Pacifica Quartet, performing the Quintet by American composer James Lee III.

The Pacifica Quartet with some deft pizzicato in there, featuring clarinetist Anthony McGill, The Quintet by James Lee III. Coming up, the stepson of Charles B. Shepperson.

Well, stories don't get much more heartwarming than this. William Grant Still's father died when he was 3 months old, and a man named Charles B. Shepperson stepped in to become his stepfather. Shepperson nurtured the musical interests of little William. He took him to operettas. He bought Red Seal recordings of classical music for him that the boy just loved to pieces. And he grew up and became a great composer of symphonies. And that's it. That's the whole story. There are no bad parts. So hats off to Shepperson. If not for him, it's unlikely you or I would have ever heard of Still or his music. Here's the Berlin Symphony Orchestra performing Still's Panamanian Dances.

The Panamanian Dances by William Grant Still, Isaiah Jackson leading the Berlin Symphony Orchestra. We're headed between worlds with Carlos Simon coming up next.

Well, I just love me some Carlos Simon, and I hope you do too. Here is Seth Parker Woods on a tune of Simon's called Between Worlds.

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There was once a Maharaja who loved music. In 1950, the Maharaja of Mysore learned of German composer Richard Strauss's dying wish that the soprano Kirsten

The Sarabande from a suite of pieces for piano called Pour le Piano, leaving no doubt which instrument he wanted to play the notes. Arranged by his buddy Maurice Ravel.

Vlado Perimeter with the Sarabande by Debussy. Well, if classical music were suddenly filled with the desire to throw itself a huge

rager. That rager would look like 2 months of concerts in one of the world's most exciting cities. That city would be London, and the concerts would be the BBC Proms. You can hear highlights from the Proms right here every weekday at this hour through tomorrow. Tonight, it's the four last songs by Richard Strauss, performed by the BBC Scottish Symphony Orchestra. It's some of the last music that Strauss ever wrote. 4 songs, all of them about death. Sounds like kind of a downer. It's not. They're full of acceptance and calm and grace. And for that reason, I admire them and find them inspiring. I hope you do too. It's the 2026 BBC Proms.

The BBC Scottish Symphony Orchestra performing four last songs by Richard Strauss at the 2026 BBC Proms. There's quite a story behind those songs. Strauss's dying wish was that the soprano Kirsten Flagstad would perform the world premiere with a first-class conductor and orchestra. This ended up being made possible in a pretty interesting way. The Maharaja of Mysore put up the money, about 50 grand in today's currency, on the condition that a first-class recording of the performance be sent to him to add to his collection of 20,000 records. And you thought you were a music lover. It all went down at the Royal Albert Hall in London on 22 May of 1950, performed by Flagstad with the Philharmonia Orchestra. And by all accounts, it was awesome. An abundance of charm, coming up in a moment.

As a young man, the French composer Gabriel Fauré wrote three different works considered masterpieces: his first violin sonata, his first piano quartet, and this next piece, the ballade. A critic once said that Fauré possessed that mysterious gift that no other can replace or surpass: charm. Like all of Fauré's earlier work, this piece has an abundance of that. It's the ballade.

Louis Lortie with the ballade by Gabriel Fauré. Coming up, the leaves are falling on Gerald Finzi's head.

Gerald Finzi wrote music of the English landscape, the timeless and bucolic scenes, the serene pastures, meandering hedgerows. Just super nostalgic stuff. Might have you rolling your eyes, but ugh, that's catnip for me. In my fantasy, I live in a field in England, preferably close to a pub. It's a tune for autumn, Fall of the Leaf.

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In a scene from the movie Almost Famous, rock critic Lester Bangs asks William Miller, a teenage aspiring rock journalist, if he's the star of his school. "They hate me," William replies, to which Lester says, "You'll meet them all again on their long journey to the middle." Oh, critics, you just don't know what you're talking about, do you? No piece in history got as critically mauled as this cello concerto. It's now one of the two greatest in the repertoire. Critical failure coming up. Here is Federico Mompou with Song and Dance No. 6, and it is

After World War I, Edward Elgar was considered to be hopelessly out of fashion. The public had turned on him a little bit, and it was in that season that he premiered his cello concerto. Few pieces have earned such derision from critics that have gone on to make those same critics look so, well, stupid, really. It must be said the premiere was a disaster. It was under-rehearsed, which, of course, wasn't Elgar's fault. But even when he premiered it in the U.S., critics didn't like it. The New York Herald called it depressing. I'm thinking, are you and I listening to different concertos? It's now one of the two most performed in the classical music repertoire.

That's Inbal Segev making it growl, as one must when one performs the Cello Concerto by Edward Elgar. The London Philharmonic Orchestra right behind her, Maren Alsop on the podium. 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The Second English Suite, coming right up.

0: That's Angela Hewitt performing the English Suite No. 2 by Johann Sebastian Bach, one of the first suites that he composed. There were also the French suites and many others.
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In the mid-1930s, nearly 30 years after his previous symphony, and in the midst of dazzling the world as one of its greatest pianists, Sergei Rachmaninoff quietly finished his final symphony, a work that premiered with great success in Philadelphia, and then it seemed to be oddly left in the shadows. It's leaner than the symphony that made him famous, a little clearer, more straightforward. It's coming up for you straight away. I'm Melanie Renata. 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

Life can get so unnecessarily busy and stressful at times that, well, you just need a reminder to slow down. And the change in the seasons to the darker, colder time of year, it's good for that. And this is good for that too. Music that opens slowly, quietly. A kind of stillness you don't just hear, but you inhabit. It's Quiet City by Aaron Copland.

That was originally incidental music for a play, reimagined and reworked to be more than simple background music. Quiet City by Aaron Copland, performed for you there by the Britten Sinfonia, trumpeter Allison Balsam, and Nicholas Daniel with the English horn. A solo piano will help the sounds this hour to continue to lean into the quiet and calm stillness of the dark. I'm Melanie Renata. 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

The dark hours of the day offer a chance to slow down. So take a breath. And if you're not driving, of course, let your eyes close. Perk your ears up. Let all your other senses fade into the background. There's nothing to do here but listen.

painting an image of a bird spiraling higher and higher. Pianist Tara Kamengar with The Lark by Mikhail Glinka. 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I'm Melanie Renata. This is Music Through the Night. And this is Rachmaninoff's third and final symphony performed by the Philadelphia Orchestra.

0: booming for sure, but more shadowy than the sweeping emotional waves that Rachmaninoff is known for. His third symphony in A minor there, Opus 44, Yannick Nézet-Saigon conducting the Philadelphia Orchestra.
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There's an old cemetery, overgrown foliage, cracked and neglected tombstones. And among them is the grave of a Latvian cultural hero, Kristianis Barents, the person who preserved thousands of Latvian folk songs. This work was written as a loud celebration of Barents, and at the time it was also a quiet protest against Soviet rule. It's called Lauda by Petras Vasks. It's coming up. I'm Melanie Renata. This is Music Through the Night.

This hour begins on the quieter, gentler side of sound. One guitarist, Rafaela Smits, recognized as uncommonly musical, shares her expressive technical skills for Variations by Mauro Giuliani.

Guitarist Raffaella Smits with Variations from Mauro Giuliani. If you liked that, you'll love our guitar stream at yourclassical.org, a curated stream of unending guitar tunes. 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Whatever musical itch you need to scratch, you can scratch it at yourclassical.org. I'm Melanie Renata. And musically, you'll wander into an old cemetery in just a moment. This is Music Through the Night.

In an old cemetery, there are flickering candles placed upon a cracked tombstone, that of a great Latvian folk song collector, Kristianis Barons. This work was written to honor him, and also crafted at a time when Latvia was fighting for its independence. You can feel the fierce defiance that grows throughout this work by Latvian composer Petras Vasks. It's called Lauda, fittingly performed here by the Latvian National Symphony.

is how you turn grief and protest into something powerful and triumphant. A work called Lauda by Petras Vasks, the Latvian National Symphony performing. 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I'm Melanie Renata with the crash, boom, bang of Haydn's 100th symphony in G major. Here's the Academy of St. Martin in the Fields.

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0: Haydn's bold and theatrical 100th symphony in G major, known as Military. Neville Marriner at the podium there conducting the Academy of St. Martin in the Fields.
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This is Music Through the Night. I am Melanie Renata, and I'm so glad that you're here. This hour begins a little differently. If you'd like to, go ahead and find a comfortable position and focus on your breath. Let your shoulders drop and close your eyes. The Lark Ascending by Ralph Vaughan Williams will take your mind into a completely different realm. Keep breathing. It's on the way.

And while you're hopefully in a relaxed state, bask for a moment here in the beauty of the dark hours through a nocturne by Clara Schumann, magically performed by harpist Magdalena Hoffmann.

From a larger work of Clara Schumann's known as Soirée Musicale, that was harpist Magdalena Hoffmann with Schumann's Notturno, Opus 6, Number 2. Now, if you can stay with the stillness, picture the soft muted colors of dusk and a light fog rolling off a quiet lake. The crisp, earthy smell of pine trees surround you. The sky is an icy gray, and quiet sounds of small creatures all going about their day. Here's violinist Hilary Hahn and the London Symphony. It's The Lark Ascending by Ralph Vaughan Williams. I'm Melanie Renata, and this is Music Through the Night.

Welcome back from that poetic work by Rafe Vaughan Williams, violinist Hilary Hahn and the London Symphony with the Lark Ascending. I'm Melanie Renata, and you can go ahead and take a breath and steady yourself. You'll want to. The pace picks up with a bit of folk in just a minute. 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

Russian composer Anatol Liadov explored a wide range of Russian folk music and then put together a collection of 8 Russian folk songs. They're performed for you here by the Mexico City Philharmonic.

From sacred sounds to the comedic, Anatoly Adolf helped you explore 8 Russian folk songs there, Enrique Batiste conducting the Mexico City Philharmonic. Now, dance has always been more than entertainment. It highlights culture and fashion and kind of speaks to social code. Bach understood this very well. He infused much of his music with movement, even works like this that weren't meant for the ballroom. It's his orchestral suite, number 3 in D, performed by Sonrerie. I'm Melanie Renata, and this is Music Through the Night.

0: A spectacle of sound, the Orchestral Suite No. 3 in D from J.S. Bach, Monica Huggett, conducting Sonnerie.
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Yes, this is a little dark, a little brooding. At least, here in the beginning. It's exactly what Beethoven thought he could not quite accomplish. He was a huge admirer of Mozart and had often expressed his desire to create music similar to his. However, he also expressed self-doubt. He thought there was just no way that he could even come close. But he did, with this. Beethoven's third piano concerto later this hour. I'm Melanie Renata, and this is Music Through the Night. Our time together this hour begins with a work like a warm blanket fresh out of the dryer. You get wrapped in a relaxing atmosphere at first, and then it builds and bursts through sleepy clouds with some pretty expansive orchestration. The Scottish National Orchestra performing one of Eller's most notable works, his Five Pieces for String Orchestra.

A work originally meant for solo piano. The lush strings there of the Scottish National Orchestra with Eino Eller's Five Pieces for String Orchestra, Nimi Järvi conducting. The strings of a different ensemble are joined by one lamenting oboe. In just a moment, I'm Melanie Renata, and this is Music Through the Night.

This is a cry of grief, of mourning and sorrow, with just a glimmer of hope. Oboist Lajos Lencsés acts as that sliver of light among the Budapest strings. It's Lamento by Marie Clémence de Grandval.

The mournful sounds of oboist Lajos Lencsés and the Budapest Strings, a Lamento by Marie-Clémence de Grandval. I'm Melanie Renata. Thank you for sharing some time and space with me for some music through the night. The German Symphony and pianist Mari Kodama turn up the drama here. Beethoven's Piano Concerto No. 3 in C minor.

0: Pianist Marek Vdama and the German Symphony with a Mozart-inspired piece by Beethoven, his third piano concerto in C minor. 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
0: Is there the sound of a particular instrument that really lets you sink into your feelings? An instrument that the second you hear it, you just feel lighter? Music in general has a scientifically proven positive impact on our well-being, and it positively impacts other living things too. Plants feel it. And did you know that the right kind of music can actually enhance their growth? Yeah, something like this is the Goldilocks zone for your green girls, and maybe for you too. I'm Melanie Renata. Get ready to turn the volume up and settle in for some cello in just a bit.

The last, and arguably the most famous, of Paganini's 24 Caprices, performed there not by the expected violin, but by guitarist Nicola Hall. Thanks for being with me this morning. I'm Melanie Renata. So glad you're here, just in time for a real feel-good piece of music. Studies have shown that we humans aren't the only ones to respond to sound waves. Plants love it too. They don't love all sounds. Those studies seem to show that music like heavy metal is just a bit too chaotic for the green girls. But classical music, well, that's good for them and good for everybody. And out of all instruments, strings have been shown to be a particular favorite for your leafy babies. So this may be just what the doctor ordered for them and for you. Vivaldi's Cello Concerto in G minor.

The Toronto Chamber Orchestra and cellist Afra Harnoy with music that's good for the soul and the soil. Yeah, plants evidently really dig classical strings. Vivaldi's Cello Concerto in G minor. I'm Melanie Renata. Thanks for being here, nerding out with me on plants and music. Glad to be with you this morning so I can share works like this with you. William Grant Still's Folk Suite No. 2.

Some spirituals and some feel-good vibes floating through that work. The Sierra Winds with Grant Still's Folk Suite No. 2. I'm Melanie Renata, and the tuba takes center stage in just a tick.

The tuba is very distinct, yet it's uncommon for it to have a starring role. Sometimes, though, it gets the spotlight, like here in the Tuba Concerto by John Williams. Tuba player Øystein Bodsvik shines here alongside the Singapore Symphony.

Well, good morning. Ann Manson, conducting the Singapore Symphony, and tuba player Øystein Bodsvik, a tuba concerto from John Williams. You'll get to catch your breath with this next work by Rossini in just a minute. I'm Melanie Renata.

Before he made it big with operas, Rossini was just a tween writing music for the instruments he had on hand, violins, a cello, and a double bass. He wrote 6 string sonatas for these instruments, and this is his first in G major, performed for you by the Camerata Bern.

0: Thomas Fury conducting the Camerata Burn, helping you stay light on your feet for your Friday morning. Rossini's Sonata No. 1 in G Major.
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They say you only get one chance to make a first impression. And sometimes, that impression happens without a single word. The New Century Chamber Orchestra wanted to play with that concept, so they commissioned a piece for their season opener, music that would lean into the idea of first impressions. The idea of an orchestra meeting a composer for the very first time. And what could happen if the composer gave each section space to show off their personality? That idea became this: Impressions, Suite for Chamber Orchestra, by Brazilian-American composer Clarice Assad. It's on the way. I'm Melanie Renata. Stay with me.

The elegant and romantic Minuetto by Mexican composer and pianist Ricardo Castro, shared with you there by the Eduardo Meta University Youth Orchestra. Good Friday morning, my friend. It is 6 past the hour. I'm Melanie Renata, with some music this hour that will move you, both physically and emotionally. One with a thread of nostalgia here, the fourth in a collection of 7 songs by Antonín Dvořák, his Opus 55. No human vocals here, violinist Rachel Barton Pine sings alongside pianist Matthew Hagel.

Just a sweet little piece called Songs My Mother Taught Me by Antonin Dvorak. Now, have you ever seen or heard a piece of art and thought, wait a second, I could make that, and I could make it even better? Well, that happened to Felix Mendelssohn. He saw an opera about the water sprite Melusina. It was a good story, but the opera sort of flopped, so Mendy tried his hand at it. Just the overture, and it's shared with you here by the Leipzig Gewandhaus.

Kurt Mazur conducting the Leipzig Gewandhaus, sharing an overture written just for the fun of it, Mendelssohn's Fair Melusina Overture. Now the mood is going to get deeper and more soulful later this hour. First, four cellists come together to bring some Latin levity to your morning in just a moment. I'm Melanie Renata.

The Boston Cello Quartet, getting you moving with the Rhapsodia Cubana by Spanish composer Isaac Albéniz. I'm Melanie Renata, glad to be with you this morning, as Brazilian sounds get blended here with black spirituals and jazz. Clarice Assad's Impressions Suite for Chamber Orchestra, performed by the ensemble that commissioned it, the NCCO.

a showcase of the diversity found within the New Century Chamber Orchestra. There they performed Clarice Assad's Impressions Suite for Chamber Orchestra. Now the mood will get a bit dreamier in just a moment. I'm Melanie Renata.

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0: The place where dreams come true, from the film Field of Dreams, an American classic. James Horner himself conducting the studio orchestra for that work he composed. I'm Melanie Renata. Thanks for being with me this morning. Be good to yourself today, and be good to your neighbor too, okay?
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picture, if you will, a comic opera by Jacques Offenbach. Full of great music, of course, but also biting satire of politics in Europe in the 1860s. The opera is such a big hit that a parade of Europe's most powerful politicians all come to see it. French Emperor Napoleon III, Russian Tsar Alexander II, a future King of England, Otto von Bismarck even. They all loved it. I'm Aaron Kane. I hope you will love the overture from that comic opera, The Grand Duchess of Gerolstein, coming up this hour.

This is the Composer's Datebook for September 25th. I'm John Burge. Spaghetti Western is a nickname given a genre of Italian films from the 1960s, most famously directed by Sergio Leone, and often starring Clint Eastwood as the taciturn, gun-toting anti-hero. Spaghetti Western is also the title of a concerto for English horn, written by the American composer Michael Dougherty, that received its premiere performance on today's date in 1998 at a Pittsburgh Symphony concert conducted by Maurice Janssens. Just as Leone's films redefined the Western genre from an Italian perspective, writes Michael Dougherty, I redefine the European concerto within an American context. In my spaghetti Western, the English horn soloist is the man with no name, moving through a series of sun-drenched panoramas, barren deserts, and desolate towns of the Wild West, one of the gunslinging characters who haunt the landscape. Dougherty gave Italian titles to his three-movement concerto, Strade Vorte, Empty Streets, Assalto all'Oro, Gold Rush, and Mezzogiorno di Fuoco, Noon of Fire. And since Clint Eastwood was unavailable to play the English horn for the Pittsburgh Symphony premiere, Harold Smolier removed the cigar from his parched, suntanned lips, adjusted his poncho, and took up his English horn for the performance. Composer's Datebook is produced by APM, American Public Media, in collaboration with the American Composers Forum, reminding you that all music was once new.

Great to be with you this morning. I'm Aaron Kane, and it still astounds me that this music, so widely performed today, comes from a cantata by Johann Sebastian Bach that he and his musicians performed only once, November 25th, 1731. My, how it reverberates.

Yo-Yo Ma, the cellist there, with the Amsterdam Baroque Orchestra, led by Ton Koopman. That was Sleepers Awake, Wachet auf, ruft uns die Stimme, by Johann Sebastian Bach, performed only once in Bach's day in Bach's church, where he was employed as a chapel master in Leipzig in the 18th century. Here is music from a couple of centuries earlier than that, so there's no telling how many times these five courtly Renaissance dances have been performed over the ages. They are performed here by lutenist Ron McFarlane.

Five Renaissance Dances by 16th century composer Pierre Attignon, performed there by lutenist Ron McFarlane. Music that survived the powerful people it made fun of, coming up in about a minute.

I'm Aaron Kane, grateful to be listening along with you this morning. Jacques Offenbach is likely known best for his operettas. He wrote nearly 100 of them, and also for his opera, The Tales of Hoffmann. And Offenbach had a reputation for pranks and practical jokes. This music from one of his comic operas is itself kind of a prank, played on the political leaders of the day, the satirical Grand Duchess of Gerolstein. Here is the overture, performed by the Orchestre de la Suisse Romande.

The Orchestre de la Suisse Romande, conducted by Nima Järvi there, with the overture from Jacques Offenbach's comic opera, The Grand Duchess of Gerolstein. Czech composer Josef Myslivicek was one of the most celebrated opera composers in Italy in the 1770s, and the Italians gave him quite the nickname. They called him the Divine Bohemian. And he didn't just write operas. Here is a string quartet by Josef Myslivicek, played by the Dalezel Quartet.

The String Quartet No. 22 by Jozef Myslivacek, played there by the Dolezal Quartet. When Chopin's Second Piano Concerto had its Paris premiere, there was a critic, revered or feared, depending on how you feel about critics, and he liked the concerto a lot, but he couldn't resist comparing this young Chopin fellow to Beethoven. The critic said, essentially, Beethoven writes music for the piano, but this young man writes music for pianists.

Benjamin Grosvenor, the pianist there, with the Royal Scottish National Orchestra, conducted by Elim Chan, in the third movement of the Piano Concerto No. 2 by Frédéric Chopin.

Here's music that survived the ordeal, its composer did not. A symphony by composer Marcel Tiberg, who entrusted his music to a friend right before Tiberg was apprehended and sent to the Auschwitz concentration camp. It was performed for the first time fairly recently by these performers, the Buffalo Philharmonic Orchestra, conducted by Joanne Faletta.

The fourth movement of the Third Symphony by Marcel Tiberg. That was the Buffalo Philharmonic Orchestra, conducted by Joanne Folletta. Mozart wrote his horn concertos for the horn player Josef Leutgeb. They'd known each other since Mozart was a boy, and they remained good friends, even though Mozart tended to tease Leutgeb more than a little. He even teased him with some personal notes in the original horn part for this concerto, things like, "A sheep could trill like that." Here is the Horn Concerto No. 1 by Mozart, played by Sarah Willis with the Havana Lyceum Orchestra.

0: Sarah Willis, the soloist there, with the Havana Lyceum Orchestra, conducted by Jose Mendez. That was the Horn Concerto No. 1 by Mozart.
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It's called the Organ Symphony, but its composer, Camille Saint-Saëns, didn't give it that name. And it's not as if the organ is featured throughout the whole symphony. The grand, giant instrument is dormant for most of it. But it's not like you can call this the Sometimes With Organ Symphony. What you can call it is the last symphony that Camille Saint-Saëns ever wrote. And he put a whole lot more into it than a pipe organ. "I gave everything to it I was able to give," he wrote. "What I have here accomplished, I will never achieve again." I'm Aaron Kane. The finale of the Symphony No. 3 by Camille Saint-Saëns, complete with organ, later this hour. It would be harder to find musicians who haven't been influenced by the Beatles than it would be to list all of the many who have, but one of those many, whose musical world was shaped by the Fab Four, is Cuban composer Leo Brouwer, even though when he was growing up, their music was banned in his homeland.

Cuban composer Leo Brouwer's cover of a Beatles classic, Eleanor Rigby. That was guitarist William Canongeiser with the Alexander String Quartet. I'm Aaron Kane.

Morning Mood from Peer Gynt by Edvard Grieg. That was the Estonian National Symphony Orchestra conducted by Paavo Järvi. Today's classical music programming is supported by JLL, helping businesses achieve goals through commercial real estate. From market insights to talent retention to finding the right place for businesses to grow, JLL is there. JLL, see a brighter way. Sergei Prokofiev had been thinking about Joseph Haydn. He'd been thinking, what if Haydn had been alive then being 1917, and Prokofiev figured that if Haydn had been alive then, he'd have retained his own style while incorporating something new at the same time. So Prokofiev wrote his musical guess about what an early 20th century version of a late 18th century symphony might sound like.

the finale of the Symphony No. 1, the so-called Classical Symphony of Sergei Prokofiev. That was the Bergen Philharmonic Orchestra, conducted by Andrew Litton.

Tommaso Albinoni was the son of a wealthy paper merchant in Venice. During his lifetime, he became famous across Europe for the music he wrote down on paper, mostly for his operas. But operas were not the only music Albinoni committed to paper. That was a concerto, the Concerto No. 10 by Albinoni, performed there by Collegium Musicum 90, led by Simon Standage. Here is Richard Strauss remembering his home city, Munich, which was heavily damaged during the Second World War. And after the war, Strauss wanted to capture the city that Munich had been with a waltz, a memory waltz, played here by the Munich Chamber Orchestra.

Munich, A Memory Waltz by Richard Strauss. That was the Munich Chamber Orchestra there, conducted by Karl Anton Rickenbacher. It was the best of times, it was the worst of times. Something you could say about the year 1878, at least if you were Tchaikovsky. He'd kind of exiled himself in Europe that year after the collapse of a disastrous marriage, but it was also the year he found the inspiration to compose one of his most joyous works, his violin concerto. Here's the finale, played by Gidon Kremer and the Berlin Philharmonic.

the finale of the Violin Concerto by Tchaikovsky. That was violinist Gidon Kremer there with the Berlin Philharmonic, conducted by Lauren Mazel.

Cuban composer Ernesto Lecuona influenced music in Latin America in a way that was similar to how George Gershwin influenced music in the United States. In Lecuona's case, it was raising Cuban popular music to classical status. Here is Córdoba by Ernesto Lecuona, played by pianist Arlovni Acosta.

Córdoba by Cuban composer Ernesto Lecuona, played there by pianist Adlovny Acosta. Camille Saint-Saëns had some things to say with his third symphony. One thing was to mourn the passing of composer Franz Liszt, who'd been a big source of inspiration. Another thing he wanted to say was that the symphony, as an art form, was not dead, that it still had things to say. Well, few things can make an audience sit up and pay attention better than the beginning of the finale of the Symphony No. 3 by Camille Saint-Saëns. Let's just say that he really pulls out all the stops for this one.

0: Eugene Ormandy conducted the Philadelphia Orchestra and organist Virgil Fox in the finale of the Oregon Symphony, the Symphony No. 3 by Camille Saint-Saëns.
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0: NPR News in Washington, I'm Corva Coleman. Chinese President Xi is continuing his state visit to the U.S. President Trump held a state dinner for him at the White House last night. That followed their day of meetings. Neither Xi nor Trump directly answered questions about whether Taiwan came up during their discussions. But as Ashish Valentine reports from Taipei, Taiwan is emphasizing its right to self-determination.
1: Following the full day of meetings between Xi and President Trump, China's Ministry of Foreign Affairs released their readout of Xi Jinping's remarks. Xi reportedly expressed hope that the U.S. would oppose Taiwan independence and handle the Taiwan issue prudently. Taiwan's Ministry of Foreign Affairs responded to Xi's remarks in a statement, saying Taiwan's future can only be decided through democratic means. Taiwan's President Lai Ching-te said in a speech last week that faced with the escalating threat from China, his responsibility is to ensure Taiwan is better prepared. Part of that agenda, he said, is raising defense spending to 5% of GDP by 2030. For NPR News, I'm Ashish Valentine in Taipei.
0: With the November midterm elections less than 6 weeks away, more Republicans are distancing themselves from President Trump. NPR's Elena Moore says the GOP is seeking to hold on to a slim majority in Congress amid the president's low approval ratings.
2: A handful of Republicans are breaking with Trump on key issues, like the war with Iran. This week, multiple Senate candidates running in competitive races called for the conflict to end, including Mike Rogers in Michigan.
3: Michigan families are struggling with the price of everyday life. Groceries cost too much. We have to bring prices down. The war with Iran needs to end, and end quickly.
2: Trump's been looming large throughout this midterm cycle, and he's repeatedly told supporters to vote like he's on the ballot. But that could hurt his party. According to the latest NPR-PBS News Marist poll, a plurality of registered voters, 45%, say they're voting against him. Elena Moore, NPR News.
0: Israeli Prime Minister Benjamin Netanyahu delivered his remarks yesterday to the UN General Assembly. Many other world leaders this week have sharply criticized his government. NPR's Kat Lonsdorf reports Netanyahu has responded to the criticism.
4: He downplayed settler violence against Palestinians in the occupied West Bank, saying it was the work of 150 juvenile delinquents. The UK recently said such settler attacks and land grabs amount to, quote, ethnic cleansing. Netanyahu rejected claims that Israel has committed genocide in Gaza, something that's come up repeatedly from other world leaders this week. He also accused the media of not telling the, quote, truth about what's happening in Gaza. But just a reminder, Israel has not allowed outside journalists to enter Gaza to independently report in almost 3 years, the entirety of this war.
0: NPR's Kat Lonsdorf. This is NPR.
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0: Frederick Chu is an internationally known pianist, and we are so fortunate to have him living right here in the WSHU broadcast area in Fairfield County, Connecticut. We heard Frederick Chu's performance of Sergei Prokofiev's movements from his ballet Cinderella, Pavane, Gavotte, and Waltz. Good morning. You're listening to WSHU Public Radio. I'm Emily Boyer, and it's a special Friday morning because Margot Lieb is in the studio with me. 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
0: As we're getting closer to the end of this fund drive, we are getting close to reaching our goal. 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
0: Yes, sustenance. We need sustenance in our funding. We need sustenance from music. I don't know about you. I need sustenance for my morning coffee. And I really like this mug that we are offering today as a thank you. It's called the Heard Here mug. Our Heard Here design is really special because it was commissioned by WSHU from an artist specifically to illustrate our listening area. It has images from across Connecticut and Long Island that are places we live, places we know and we love. 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
0: Thanks to people who have given just recently. 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Thanks so much. Leah in Fairfield says, I've always been a listener, but today I became a member because I really feel like we need that support. Leah, you are so right. follow Leah's lead. 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We are so excited about sharing local performances here on WSHU. And one of the musicians who lives in our listening area is Julius P. Williams, who is a conductor. He lives in Connecticut. He teaches up in Boston. And in this recording, he's conducting the Prague Radio Symphony Orchestra in Janvalu by Beth Denish.

0: Jan Valu, inspired by Haitian folklore, written by Beth Denish, and performed by the Prague Radio Symphony Orchestra, conducted by Connecticut resident Julius P. Williams. 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I'm Emily Boyer. It is wonderful to have you listening this morning. 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We would like to thank the generous members of our Beacon Society, including Jeff and Mindy Siegel of Trumbull, Connecticut. So WSHU is also supported by you, and this is your chance to step up during our short fall fundraiser. We've cut it in half. 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Margot Lieb is in the studio with me. She's WSHU's donor engagement manager. Good morning, Margot.
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0: 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Thank you to Edward Westport, David Easton. 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One of the local organizations that we love to share performances with is based on the east end of Long Island, the Bridgehampton Chamber Music Festival. Musicians from that festival perform the Italian Serenade by Hugo Wolf.

0: Italian Serenade by Hugo Wolf, performed by musicians on the east end of Long Island in the Bridgehampton Chamber Music Festival, one of the many wonderful organizations in our region that we share with you here on WSHU Public Radio. 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I'm Emily Boyer, and with me in the studio this morning is our donor engagement manager, Margot Lieb. 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
0: One of the things we're so pleased with to be able to do at WSHU, because it's available, is to share local performances, like the Bridgehampton Chamber Music Festival musicians that we just heard. 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
0: 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Connecticut Early Music Festival is another wonderful performing arts organization in our region who brings you performances of music that is centuries old in really fresh, innovative ways. 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

0: Spring from the Four Seasons, familiar music by Antonio Vivaldi. It was performed by a group right here in our listening area, the Connecticut Early Music Festival, directed by Igor Kipnis, and the violin soloist was Jörg Michael Schwartz. This is WSHU Public Radio. Good morning. I'm Emily Boyer with Margot Lieb in the studio this morning. So glad to have you here, Margot. We are here together because this is our short fall fundraiser. 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
0: 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And we've had listeners tell us why they love the music this morning. Thank you to Carolyn in Philadelphia, Pennsylvania, who gave and says, I grew up with WSHU. Parentheses, thanks, Mom. Also, I second that. Thanks, Mom. And now, even though I've lived in Philadelphia for years, I rely on the daily classical streams as my workday companion. 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Caroline, it's so wonderful to have you listening. Anne in New Canaan, Connecticut says that she listens to classical music and it relaxes her between kid pickups. That is very relatable. And Laura in Norwalk says listening to classical music on WSHU touches my soul. Caroline and Laura, thank you for your contributions. 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
1: So Emily mentioned she's a performer. Did you know she is a French horn player that plays in our region? Well, I'm ecstatic to share with you one of her performances. With her duo, Apple Orange Pear, Emily is performing with harpist Colleen Potter Thorburn in Tu Nocien by Eric Satie.

0: right. To Gnosian by Eric Satie, performed by Apple Orange Pear, harpist Colleen Potter Thorburn, and French hornist Emily Boyer, who is here with me today. What a lovely piece. Thank you.
1: Thanks, Margot. It is really special to get to share some of my work on the radio. I'm Emily Boyer. This is WSHU Public Radio. And we're used to spending time together in the morning sharing music. 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Or your gift will be tripled any amount when you give at 800-777-9748.
0: We hear you. 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We get it. That's why we cut this fall fundraiser in half. And today we're making it even better. Coastal Eye in Greenwich has stepped up to match all

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0: Thank you to Cindy in Beacon Falls, who recently contributed. Also, Lenny in Ronkonkoma says, listen 24/7, even plays in the background when reading a book or watching TV. So glad we can be your companion, Lenny. And thank you to Craig in Milford, who contributed and said, I appreciate your news coverage every morning as I drive to work. 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Emlyn Nye is a violinist who specializes in early music performances, Baroque violin and period performances. He is also a teacher in our region. He is on faculty at the Hart School in West Hartford, Connecticut. Emlyn Nye is the soloist with Tempesta di Mare in Johann Friedrich Fasch's Violin Concerto in G.

0: Violin Concerto by Johann Friedrich Fasch, Baroque composer, performed by Tempesta di Mare, early music ensemble that provides contemporary fresh performances of music from the past, with violin soloist Emlyn Nye, who is not just a world-class Baroque violinist, he's also somebody who teaches right here in our listening area at the Hart School in West Hartford, Connecticut. You're listening to WSHU Public Radio. I'm Emily Boyer, and with us this morning is Margot Lieb. She is WSHU's Donor Engagement Manager. And Margot's in the studio with me this morning because this is our fall fund drive, and we want to thank you for listening and thank you for supporting WSHU. 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
0: Thank you to Ellen in Shelton, Connecticut, who's recently contributed, Elizabeth in Port Jefferson, New York. 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You know her as the host of Sunday Baroque on Sunday mornings here at WSHU. She's also just an accomplished flutist. And she has a trio with cellist Josh Airy and pianist Greg Castraba. They are the Sylvan Trio. They're performing Clara Schumann's piano trio in G minor on Dante and Allegretto movements.

0: We heard Suzanne Bona's trio, piano trio, Suzanne Bona's trio, Sylvan Trio, performing Clara Schumann's piano trio in G, Andante and Allegretto movements. Performers were Suzanne Bona on flute, who you recognize probably as the host of Sunday Baroque on WSHU Public Radio, with cellist Josh Airy and pianist Greg Kostrava. They are the Sylvan Trio. We heard two movements from Clara Schumann's piano trio, followed by Nosiens by Eric Satie, performed by Apple Orange Pear. Good morning. 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I'm Emily Boyer, and it is wonderful to spend time with you this morning sharing music. 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
0: Today is Friday. Yay. I hope you... we have some weather coming this weekend. I know a lot of people are talking about rain. It's a nice day to... It's going to be great to just settle in with some music over the weekend and listen to WSHU. And right now, you might be thinking ahead to weekend plans and enjoying the fact that the work week is coming to a close. We are reminding you through music this morning about the great community and region that we live in, because we're performing... We're highlighting performances by local musicians. We also partner with local organizations. WSHU has support from the New Haven Symphony Orchestra presenting A Midsummer Night's Dream. Tony Award winner James Naughton performs Shakespeare's characters alongside Mendelssohn's music. It's this Sunday at 3 at Woolsey Hall, newhavensymphony.org. And the former music director of the New Haven Symphony, William Boughton, is the leader in this New Haven Symphony performance. We will hear William Walton's Spitfire Prelude and Fugue.

0: Spitfire Prelude and Fugue. I love the energy in that one by William Walton, English composer, conducted by English conductor William Boughton, who has lived for a long time here in Southern Connecticut, and he was the former music director of the New Haven Symphony Orchestra. We heard that group from a performance that was recorded in Woolsey Hall in New Haven. You're listening to WSHU Public Radio. Good morning. I'm Emily Boyer. It's so wonderful to spend time with you and listen to music, and spending time with us as well this morning in the studio is Margot Lieb. She is WSHU's Donor Engagement and Manager. 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
0: If you're unsure of whether the amount that you can give to WSHU is right or enough, it is. 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
0: Thank you to Carla in Woodbury, who says it's time for the public in public radio. It's a gift and we're lucky to have it. Thank you to Lorena in East Northport. She says, classical music nourishes my soul. And thank you to William in Orange, Connecticut, who contributed and says, oh, thank you to Bill. He goes by Bill. Sorry, Bill. Thanks, Bill. And he says he went to high school with Tom Kooser. And if you've listened to WSHU in the past, you know, Tom Kooser was our longtime host of Morning Edition before Brian Scott Smith. So however long you've been listening to WSHU, now is the perfect time to contribute while your gift will be tripled. 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Neil Fitzpatrick is a guitar player who I heard perform, I think, for the first time live last year. I was just really taken by his sweet, smooth sound. And I discovered he performs a lot in our region and is a WSHU listener. It's been a pleasure to get to know Neil and now to play this performance of his work. Neil Fitzpatrick plays four preludes by Ettore Villa-Lobos.

0: Neil Fitzpatrick is a guitarist who lives right here in Southern Connecticut and a WSHU listener. Neil Fitzpatrick performed Preludes 2, 3, 4, and 5 by Brazilian composer Heitor Villa-Lobos on WSHU Public Radio. 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I'm Emily Boyer, and I'm here in the studio with Carrie, and Carrie Frank is our membership manager. 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I'm thinking about music and spending time together. 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And so this is the great time to give, because your gift will be tripled. 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
1: It is so great to be here with you, Emily, on a Friday morning and listening to this wonderful music. And like you said, we are in the short fall fun drive. In fact, this is the last weekday of the drive. 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I mean, it's basically nearly done. And right now is really the best time to give, because your gift will be tripled thanks to very generous supporters, John and Cleo Sonneborn of Easton, Connecticut. So what does that mean? Well, let's say you would like to become a sustaining member at $15 a month. 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Today is the last weekday, the last day, last few hours of Emily's show this morning. 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
0: This is a chance to take a moment to reflect on what the music means for you in your life. 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
0: In the past few minutes, we have had folks contribute from Centerport, New York, Fairfield, Connecticut, Bayshore, New York, Orange, Connecticut, Stonington, Connecticut, Ronkonkoma, New York, and I'm seeing what this means is people are listening and contributing from all across WSHU's broadcast area. 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We have a special thank you gift that is reflective of this area that we call home. 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I really like it. I think you will too. 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
0: 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Thank you. Giulio Ricciardi's Potpourri Fantastico is based on melodies from Rossini's Barber of Seville. It's an opera, and this is some of the, it's like a best of that opera, and it's performed by a group based right here in the WSHU broadcast area, Borealis Wind Quintet.

0: Giulio Bricioldi's Potpourri Fantastico is based on melodies from Rossini's Barber of Seville for Woodwind Quintet, performed by a group based right here in the WSHU broadcast area, the Borealis Wind Quintet. This is WSHU Public Radio. Good morning. I'm Emily Boyer, and in the studio with me this morning is Carrie Frank, our membership manager here at WSHU. 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
0: We know you're thinking about your monthly budget, and there's the bills that you know you're going to have every month. 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
1: And thank you to Carol from Centerport, who just donated. 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Cheryl from Fairfield says that WSHU is a big part of her life. 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Now, that is so gratifying to hear. Thank you, Cheryl. 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
0: 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This is a day where we're featuring local musicians and local composers, and this performance is including both. It's a local organization, Orchestra New England, based in New Haven, led by James Sinclair, performing music by Charles Ives, who is a Connecticut native, born in Danbury, lived in New Haven, and wrote in the beginning of the 20th century his Country Band March.

0: Oh my, Charles Ives music. How clever. It always makes me chuckle. That was Charles Ives' Country Band March, which is his take on like a summer town band playing out on the green. His dad was a band director in Danbury, Connecticut in the late 19th century. And so as a kid, I think he took in those sounds and then he incorporated that into his compositions. And it was performed by Orchestra New England and directed by James Sinclair, who is a scholar of Charles Ives. You're listening to WSHU Public Radio. I'm Emily Boyer. 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
0: 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We are featuring local performers all morning on WSHU, and this next performance is by a duo, and one of those members of the duo is very local to us because she is an instructor here at Sacred Heart University, where WSHU is located. Wendy Kerner is the harp instructor here and also the harpist in the Glorian duo, along with flutist Donna Milanovic. They perform Nocturne by Jean-Louis Toulouse.

0: Such lovely music for flute and harp by Jean-Louis Toulouse. Nocturne for harp and flute was performed by the Glorian Duo. A flute and harp ensemble based nearby includes flutist Donna Milanovic and harpist Wendy Kerner, who lives in Fairfield County and who is the harp instructor here at Sacred Heart University, where WSHU Public Radio is located. I'm Emily Boyer. Thanks so much for listening to WSHU. 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
1: Good morning. 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
1: It's Friday. You made it. We made it. Well, what better way to celebrate than with a little WSHU? Our new Heard Here mug is covered with hand-drawn illustrations. 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It's really a reminder of the places and communities that make WSHU what it is. It's a really special mug. And right now, today, you can have it. 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
0: 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Join folks who've recently contributed. Lucy and Andy in Ridge, New York, thank you. Phyllis in Danbury, Connecticut says you're doing a vital job. Thank you, Phyllis. Thank you to Sarah in New York, New York. And thank you to Charles in Oakdale, New York. 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This is the best time to give. 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It's here every day because listeners have decided it's important. Today, we're hearing Mozart's piano concerto written inspired, he wrote it with inspiration from the music of Johann Christian Bach. And it is performed on the forte piano, a precursor of our modern piano, the piano that Mozart himself would have known, by Malcolm Bilson, with a local ensemble, Old Fairfield Academy Orchestra, led by Thomas Crawford.

0: Malcolm Bilson was the forte pianist, with Thomas Crawford leading the Old Fairfield Academy Orchestra, a group that was based right here in Fairfield County, Connecticut. And this is WSHU Public Radio with Midday Mozart. 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So if you are a fan of Midday Mozart, contribute right now to WSHU. Let us know you love Mozart, and we would love to welcome you as a contributor to WSHU. 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
0: 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Irina Portenko is a pianist. She's originally from Ukraine, and now she lives in our broadcast area, and actually she's on the piano faculty and teaches other music courses here at Sacred Heart University, where WSHU resides. We are so pleased to share her performance of Frédéric Chopin's 12 from his 12 etudes. This is etude number 7 and 8.

0: pianist Irina Portenko performing Etudes number 7 and 8 from the set of 12 Etudes by Polish composer who lived in Paris, Frédéric Chopin. Irina Portenko is a pianist that's local to WSHU. She lives in our region, and she's an instructor right here at Sacred Heart University, where WSHU is based. And today on WSHU Public Radio, you are hearing music all day by local performers, local ensembles, soloists, and composers, conductors. 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I'm Emily Boyer, and in the studio with me today is Carrie Frank. 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
0: So Carrie, you just mentioned that if you start a sustaining membership at $10 a month, the triple match means that it's $30 to WSHU throughout the entire year.
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0: Abdelazar Suite by English composer from the early part of the Baroque period, Henry Purcell, was performed by a very modern ensemble right in our region, the Hartford Symphony Orchestra, directed by Fritz Mahler. 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Good afternoon. Happy Friday afternoon. I'm Emily Boyer. It's really great to spend time with you. And also with us in the studio today is Carrie Frank, WSHU's membership manager. 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
0: Pledge drives are funny things. 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
0: 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Thank you. We're hearing local performers all day today on WSHU, including Benjamin Verdery, guitarist who was the longtime guitar teacher at Yale School of Music, with his wife, Rie Schmidt, on flute. They perform Napoleon Kost's Le Montagnard.

0: Le Montagnard by Napoleon Coste, performed by local musicians Rie Schmidt on flute and Benjamin Verdery guitar. He was the longtime guitar teacher at Yale School of Music. This is 91.1 WSHU FM and HD 1 and 3 Fairfield, 89.9 WSUF HD 2 Noyak Greenport, W211 AI Stamford, W217 AF Huntington Station, W293 BT Ridge, W298 BN Noyak at 107.5 FM, and at WSHU.org, with studios and offices on the campus of Sacred Heart University in Fairfield, Connecticut. And I'm Emily Boyer. So glad to be with you today. And I'm joined in the studio with Carrie Frank. 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
0: Thank you so much to the people who have recently contributed. Thank you to Eugene in Dix Hills, New York. News you can trust and music we love, says Eugene. Thank you so much. You've probably heard me say it a few times. Thank you to Nancy in Bayshore, New York. Depend on WSHU for news, music, comedy, for everything. Thank you, Nancy. And thank you to Nancy in North Haven, Connecticut, who says thank you. And we say thank you back, Nancy. And thank you to Blythe Amagansett, New York. She says, I don't know what I'd do without you. 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
2: Live from NPR News in Washington, I'm Lakshmi Singh. The U.S. Supreme Court has, for now, revived a federal data system the Trump administration revamped into a tool to check the citizenship of millions of registered voters. As NPR's Jude Jaffe Block reports, the tool had been used by some states before it was blocked by a federal judge for violating privacy protections.
3: The federal tool is called SAVE, and the Trump administration made major changes to it last year, including linking it to Social Security data for the first time. But the tool has mistakenly flagged some U.S. citizens as potential non-citizens, leading them to be taken off state voter rolls as a result. A federal judge in June said the modified version of SAVE trampled on the privacy rights of Americans and threatened the right to vote. But the Supreme Court lifted that block and opened the door for the new SAVE tool to be used in the lead-up to the election for individualized determinations of citizenship. Federal law bars systematic purges of voter rolls this close to an election. Jude Joffe Block, NPR News.
2: Presidents Trump and Xi Jinping are not saying much publicly. They discussed U.S.-China tensions over trade, Taiwan, and artificial intelligence during business hours. But in public, the leaders of the world's two biggest economies have been light on details other than Xi's announcement of more meetings to come. NPR's Rob Schmitz has been covering Xi's first state visit to the U.S. in more than a decade.
4: President Trump and First Lady Melania Trump welcomed Xi and his wife Peng Liyuan for tea at the White House. Xi framed the meetings as productive and substantive, while President Trump said the discussions would bring great things for both countries and that, quote, farmers will be happy. But neither leader elaborated on the details of what was actually discussed during roughly 3 hours of meetings on Thursday. Xi Jinping said he looked forward to meeting President Trump two more times this year, first at the APEC meeting in the Chinese city of Shenzhen in November, and again at the G20 meeting in Miami in December. Rob Schmitz, NPR News, Washington.
2: People on the Big Island of Hawaii are under a hurricane watch. Hurricane Nolo is expected to bring rain that can be measured not just in inches, but in feet. Here's NPR's Bill Chappell.
5: Hurricane Nolo is not expected to make landfall on Hawaii's Big Island, but it's coming close enough to drop up to nearly 3 feet of rain in some areas over the weekend, according to the National Hurricane Center. That can cause dangerous flooding and mudslides. As of Friday morning, Nolo's maximum winds were around 85 miles per hour, but it's expected to strengthen into a major storm. Forecasters say it will also move very slowly, increasing the risk of floods from sustained heavy rain. Schools are closed on Maui and the Big Island. Some are being used as shelters for people seeking safety. Bill Chappell, NPR News.
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7: 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I'm Lauren Rico. 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And we begin with New Haven's own Elm City Girls Choir. They've got music by Augusta Reed Thomas, two E.E. Cummings songs.

Two E.E. Cummings songs by Augusta Reed Thomas, performed by Connecticut's Elm City Girls Choir. 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

0: We hope you will call that number and support your community station, WSHU Public Radio. 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I'm Julie Ferdino, Program Director, here with Carrie Frank, our Membership Manager. 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
0: 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And today, especially on WSHU, you're hearing artists from our region, right here in our region, who are carrying that history forward. You heard the New Haven Symphony Orchestra. You heard the Borealis Wind Quintet. You heard our very own Emily Boyer and our very own Suzanne Bona play music for you today on WSHU. 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
2: Our next violinist has Connecticut roots, Alexander Markov. Graduated from Darien High School, he takes on one of Paganini's great showpieces, La Campanella, The Little Bell. Marcello Viotti directs the Saarbrücken Radio Symphony.

0: Connecticut violinist Alexander Markov with Paganini's La Campanella, The Little Bell, from the Violin Concerto No. 2, the Saarbrücken Radio Symphony with Marcello Viotti conducting. And that's another musician with roots right here in WSHU country. 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
1: 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I'm Julie Ferdino, program director here at WSHU, along with Carrie Frank, membership manager. 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
2: 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Diane in Hamden says, I love Sunday Baroque. Thank you so much. And thank you also to Nancy in North Haven and to Eugene in Dix Hills. How about you? 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
0: This next musician will be especially familiar. Horn player Emily Boyer is WSHU's morning classical host. She's also a Connecticut-based performer and educator and co-founded the horn and harp duo Apple Orange Pair. Here they are with Russell Nadell's Orchard Sunset.

0: Orchard Sunset by Russell Nadell with harpist Colleen Potter Thorburn and a voice you normally hear on WSHU, rather than playing horn, our own morning classical host, Emily Boyer. And that one really brings the point home. 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
1: I'm Julie Ferdino, Program Director here at WSHU. Carrie Frank is here as well. She's our Membership Manager. We're here with Lauren this afternoon during this shortened fall fundraiser. We've cut it in half already, and less interruption means more of the music that you come here for. 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And guess what? We've got great news for you. 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
0: Our local thread continues this afternoon with the Emerson String Quartet, based in New York and spent years as quartet in residence at Stony Brook University, performing and teaching generations of musicians on Long Island. Here they are with Schubert's Quartet Satz, or Quartet Movement.

0: Franz Schubert's String Quartet No. 12, the Quartetsatz, or Quartet Movement, was performed by members of the Emerson String Quartet, longtime quartet in residence at Stony Brook University. Connecticut, Long Island, New York, you've been hearing musicians connected to all three this hour. 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
1: 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I'm Julie Ferdino, Program Director at WSHU, along with Carrie Frank, Membership Manager. And we are here with Lauren this afternoon because it's a very special Friday. It's the last weekday of our shortened fall fun drive. Now, you might be thinking, well, you just started on Wednesday. How could it be over already? Well, it's almost over. 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That's why your gift right now is critical during this shortened pledge drive. Give right now and your gift will go three times as far. And Carrie's got all the details.
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1: We heard from Barbara in East Patchogue. Thank you. Dennis in Oakdale. Nancy in North Haven simply says, thank you. Well, thank you to Nancy and Barbara and Linda and Dennis for making contributions to WSHU. 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
1: 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I'm Program Director Julie Ferdino, and Emily Boyer, our morning host, is here. 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
1: Another Connecticut connection. Next, Leroy Anderson made Woodbury his permanent home, and it was during an earlier summer here, in the middle of a heat wave no less, that he first began thinking about sleigh ride. Next, something a little different, his only piano concerto. It's performed by Eric Kunzel, the Cincinnati Pops Orchestra, and pianist Stuart Goodyear.

0: Leroy Anderson's Piano Concerto. Stuart Goodyear was the pianist with the Cincinnati Pops Orchestra. Eric Kunzel conducting them. The local connections just keep coming this afternoon. 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
1: Thank you for listening to WSHU Today. I'm Julie Ferdino, Program Director here with Lauren, and joining us is Emily Boyer. You usually spend your mornings with Emily, and we're all here right now because, really because of you, because of listener contributions, and that's what keeps this station going strong. The people who listen to it invest in it. And this is our shortened fall fundraiser. We started on Wednesday. We're going to end on Sunday. And I know that sounds like it's very short, but what we're doing in that short period of time is raising all the money it takes to bring you the music that you care about. And we're asking you to make that investment, make your investment right now. When you do, it's going to be matched, and not just matched 1-to-1, 2-to-1.
2: 2-to-1. 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
0: Next, we head to the east end of Long Island. Violinist Randall Gooseby spent summers studying with Itzhak Perlman at the Perlman Music Program on Shelter Island, and now he joins composer and bassist Xavier DeBose Foley in a piece actually called Shelter Island.

0: Xavier DuBose Foley's Shelter Island. Xavier DuBose Foley, also the double bassist, Randall Gooseby, the violinist, both of them representative of the Perlman Music Program on Shelter Island. It doesn't get much more Long Island than that. 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
0: Now back across the Sound to Connecticut. Chris Brubeck is a longtime Danbury resident, and we'll hear Danza del Sol, Celebración de Vida, Dance of the Soul, Celebration of Life. It's performed by violinist Wendy Putnam, clarinetist Thomas Martin, Vitash Baksish, piano, and Owen Young, cello.

0: Chris Brubeck's Danza del Sol, Celebración de Vida, Dance of the Soul, Celebration of Life. Performing there, violinist Wendy Putnam, clarinetist Thomas Martin, Vitas Baksish piano, and Owen Young was the cellist. Shelter Island to Danbury, and that's just this half hour. 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And thank you.
1: 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I'm Program Director Julie Ferdino here with Lauren this afternoon, and Emily Boyer, classical music host in the morning, is here as well. It's a big deal to have us all here today, and the big deal is it's our fall fun drive. 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
1: 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We also heard from Wyeth Architects in Chester, Connecticut, Suzanne in Clinton, Barbara in East Patchogue. The whole community is coming together, and that's what makes this such a rich experience here at WSHU. 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
0: I'm Lauren Rico. 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And we start this hour with the New Haven Symphony Orchestra. Here's William Boughton conducting William Walton's Crown Imperial.

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1: I'm Julie Ferdino, Program Director at WSHU, here with Lauren this afternoon. 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
3: This next performance is about as close to home as we can get, really. Madeline Dring wrote this trio for oboe, flute, and piano, and the flutist on this recording is WSHU's own music director and host of Sunday Baroque, Suzanne Bona. She's joined by oboist Bonnie Farr and pianist Kimberly Ross Olka. Here's Matt.

0: Madeline Dring's trio for oboe, flute, and piano featuring WSHU music director and Sunday Baroque host Suzanne Bona on flute with Bonnie Farr on oboe and Kimberly Ross Olka at the piano. So when we say WSHU is part of our region's classical music community, we really mean it. 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And thank you.
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0: The local connections continue with the Eastern Brass Quintet, an ensemble with Connecticut roots. They have two from Scott Joplin next, Bethina, a concert waltz, and Wall Street Rag.

0: Two from Scott Joplin, Bethina and Wall Street Rag, with the Eastern Brass Quintet, an ensemble with deep Connecticut roots at Yale and UConn. 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
1: Thank you to Patricia in Ledyard for making a contribution. 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
0: Charles Ives was born in Danbury, and conductor James Sinclair has devoted much of his career to Ives music. Sinclair has been based in New Haven since 1972 and has led Orchestra New England since its founding in 1974. So we've got a whole lot of Connecticut connection going on in Charles Ives' set of four ragtime dances. Orchestra New England with James Sinclair conducting.

0: set of four ragtime dances by Charles Ives with James Sinclair and Orchestra New England. And that feels like exactly the right way to end this afternoon. We've heard musicians connected to New Haven and New Canaan and Danbury and Darien and Stony Brook and Shelter Island, a pretty remarkable snapshot of the classical music being made in and connected to the communities that WSHU serves. 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
1: 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I'm Program Director Julie Ferdino here with Lauren this afternoon. Emily Boyer is here as well, and Emily's got all the details on a special two-for-one match going on.
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the late pianist Leon Fleischer, with Stephen Prutzman's arrangement of All the Things You Are, a Jerome Kern tune. I'm Mindy Rattner. It's great to have your company for classical music on this last Friday in September. A bassoon concerto by Christoph Graupner on the way in just a very few minutes. The first suite of incidental music for a play called L'Arlésienne. Bizet wrote the score, and we have a bit of that courtesy of the Barcelona Symphony. And German horn virtuoso Hermann Baumann and American piano virtuoso Leonard Hokanson often recorded together, and we hear them play a Beethoven horn sonata later on in the hour. Leonard Slatkin and the St. Louis Symphony with music from Tchaikovsky's opera Eugene Onegin. This is the Polonaise.

Tchaikovsky surely had the heart of a dancer. He wrote such beautiful music, waltzes, of course, and then that gorgeous Polonaise from his opera Eugene Onegin. Leonard Slatkin conducted the St. Louis Symphony. 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And discover this bassoon concerto by Christoph Graupner.

A bassoon concerto in B-flat by Christoph Graupner. Mathieu Lussier was the bassoonist, with Geneviève Sully conducting the Cheerful Ideas Ensemble.

The original play was by Alphonse Daudet, and he was writing a work around a character who never shows up on stage. She is l'Arlésienne, the woman from Arles. Georges Bizet wrote the incidental music, and José Serra Brière leads the Barcelona Symphony in the first suite.

the first suite of incidental music from L'Arlésienne, a play by Alphonse Daudet, the music by Georges Bizet, and José Serrabriere conducted the Barcelona Symphony. Some Beethoven on the way.

You could say they were a match made in heaven, in the studio or the recital hall. Hornist Hermann Baumann and pianist Leonard Hokanson play Beethoven's F major horn sonata.

0: Horn virtuoso Hermann Baumann with pianist Leonard Hokanson, also a virtuoso, in the Horn Sonata in F by Beethoven.
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0: Do you have a favorite day of the week? Mine has always been Friday. I always liked it because it was the beginning of the weekend, which didn't necessarily mean that I wasn't going to do things in a diligent way. No, it just meant, you know, being able to take a deep breath and relax. And then, more than 25 years ago, Friday became a day not only when I worked, but it became my Monday. And that kind of changed things a little bit. Still, this is great Friday mood music, and it's coming up this hour.
2: This is the Composer's Datebook for September 25th. I'm John Burge. Spaghetti Western is a nickname given a genre of Italian films from the 1960s, most famously directed by Sergio Leone, and often starring Clint Eastwood as the taciturn, gun-toting anti-hero. Spaghetti Western is also the title of a concerto for English horn, written by the American composer Michael Dougherty, that received its premiere performance on today's date in 1998 at a Pittsburgh Symphony concert conducted by Marius Janssens. Just as Leone's films redefined the Western genre from an Italian perspective, writes Michael Dougherty, I redefined the European concerto within an American context. In my Spaghetti Western, the English horn soloist is the man with no name, moving through a series of sun-drenched panoramas, barren deserts, and desolate towns of the Wild West, one of the gunslinging characters who haunt the landscape. Dougherty gave Italian titles to his three-movement concerto, Strade Vuote, Empty Streets, Assalto all'Oro, Gold Rush, and Mezzogiorno di Fuoco, Noon of Fire. And since Clint Eastwood was unavailable to play the English horn for the Pittsburgh Symphony premiere, Harold Smolier removed the cigar from his parched, suntanned lips, adjusted his poncho, and took up his English horn for the performance. Composer's Datebook is produced by APM, American Public Media, in collaboration with the American Composers Forum, reminding you that all music was once new.
0: And you see, humor and music do go together, as does a lighthearted spirit, as in this music by English composer Phyllis Tate. She wrote a piece called London Fields, which included this, Springtime at Kew.

Harry Wordsworth and the London Philharmonic with Springtime at Kew from London Fields by Phyllis Tate. It's always nice to have company for classical music. I'm Mindy Rantner. I'm glad I have yours on this Friday. An early string quartet by Mozart coming up in just a few minutes. Some Bach, too. Somewhat transformed, and a movement from the American Suite by Antonín Dvořák, that great Bohemian composer who spent time in the United States and wrote quite a bit of music here, including that. So we'll get there later in the hour. The late, great pianist Vladimir Horowitz plays Schubert for us.

It was Beautiful as a Song by Franz Schubert from Book One of Schwanengesang, that's Ständchen or Serenade. And then the great Franz Liszt, himself a composer and brilliant pianist, got his hands on it and made that arrangement, which was played for us by pianist Vladimir Horowitz. And the Amadeus Quartet plays Mozart on a Friday. This is the String Quartet, number 4.

It's not often that we get to hear the really early string quartets by Mozart. That was number 4 in a recording by the Amadeus Quartet.

Once upon a time, it's quite certain that a piece like the one we're about to hear would never find its way onto a classical playlist, but that was because, in part, it came from a completely different genre, and it was new. But time has passed, and Stevie Wonder is well recognized as creating classics in his own right. This is a tune called Overjoyed.

Overjoyed. It's a tune by Stevie Wonder. Ralph Heckema made that arrangement, and we heard a recording by the Califax Reed Ensemble. Well, this next music is also an arrangement. It was originally a keyboard concerto by Johann Sebastian Bach. And then the Romanian-born Israeli violinist Kati Debreceni got her hands on it and made an arrangement for her instrument. She is the violin soloist with John Elliott Gardner and the English Baroque soloists.

Violinist Kati Debreceni, front and center with John Elliott Gardner and the English Baroque soloists in her own arrangement of the Keyboard Concerto No. 2 by Johann Sebastian Bach. So I was trying to find out more about Kati Debreceni and discovered an article on the website of the Orchestra of the Age of Enlightenment. It's from just a couple of months ago, and apparently Kati Debreceni is the new leader of that ensemble.

John Jetter and the Württemberg Philharmonic of Reutlingen with a suite of three dances by Florence Price. Antonín Dvořák wrote a lot of significant music in the years that he was living in the United States, including the American Suite

0: from the American Suite by Antonín Dvořák, the fourth movement. That recording by the Royal Liverpool Philharmonic, conducted by Libor Peshek.
1: 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Thank you.

Are you familiar with the tune, the phrase, pull out all the stops? It has to do with playing the organ that has all these stops on it, one of which is the trumpet stop. And if you didn't have a trumpeter handy, then a composer might write something called a trumpet voluntary for the organ using the trumpet stop. But the good news is we do have a trumpeter. John Wallace joins William Boughton and the English String Orchestra in a trumpet voluntary suite by the English Baroque composer Jeremiah Clark. I'm Mindy Ratner. Do you remember the first time you saw The Wizard of Oz? Some music that made it memorable.

Now that is a classic in its own right. Harold Arlen's immortal Over the Rainbow, Angel Dubois and La Pieta. I'm Mindy Ratner. It's great to have your company for classical music on this 25th of September. An overture from the opera stage by Ambroise Thomas coming up in the course of the hour. Music for trumpet by Jeremiah Clarke, writing at a time when trumpet was the instrument everybody wanted to play. And some music for piano by Carl Maria von Weber coming up later on in the hour. Naomi Järvi leads the Gothenburg Symphony Orchestra in some Grieg on this Friday. This is the first of his four Norwegian dances.

Nema Järvi and the Gothenburg Symphony with the Norwegian Dance No. 1 by Edvard Grieg. 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This next music comes from the opera stage, an opéra comique written in 1866 by Ambroise Thomas, and for the libretto in French, he turned to Jules Barbier and Michel Carré, who based the libretto on a novel by Goethe. This is the Mignon Overture.

Jeremiah Clarke was an English Baroque composer and also organist, and his best-known work by far is a suite of trumpet voluntaries.

Ah, that last one is the one everybody waits for, that final trumpet voluntary in a suite by Jeremiah Clarke. John Wallace was the trumpeter, and the English String Orchestra was conducted by William Boughton. This is the last of the three suites of ancient airs and dances by Ottorino Respighi, Hugh Wolf, and the St. Paul Chamber Orchestra made this recording.

I don't know what Ottorino Respighi's politics were, but by the time he composed his third and final suite of ancient airs and dances in 1932, fascism had already taken hold in his native Italy. Hugh Wolf conducted the St. Paul Chamber Orchestra.

Carl Maria von Weber is known as the father of German Romantic opera, and yet so many of the pieces we hear are not for the opera stage, like this one, a Rondo Brillant, played for us by American pianist Garrick Olson.

0: Nicely done by pianist Garrick Olsen. That was his recording of the Rondo Brillant by Carl Maria von Weber.
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When I am not at work, I do a lot of radio listening. And yesterday, I was tuned into All Things Considered when I heard the loveliest feature about the two big orchestras in California and how each is getting a new conductor. Since Gustavo Dudamel is headed to New York, there was an opening there, and with the death of Michael Tilson Thomas, an opening in San Francisco. I'm Mindy Rantner. Michael Tilson Thomas conducts the San Francisco Symphony in about 5 minutes.

A tune by Joe Hisaishi called The Rain, violinist Angèle Dubois with La Pietà. It's always nice to have your company for classical music. I'm Mindy Ratner. I'm glad we could get together on a Friday for some keyboard music by Chopin. Marta Argerich plays his heroic Polonaise. And clarinetist Dmitri Ashkenazi joins bassoonist Kim Walker and also his father, conductor Vladimir Ashkenazi, in music by Richard Strauss coming up in less than 25 minutes. So there was this really lovely feature on All Things Considered yesterday about the new conductors who will be coming in, I think, next year to lead the two biggest orchestras in California. Daniel Harding goes to Los Angeles in place of Gustavo Dudamel. And in place of Michael Tilson Thomas, the very first woman conductor of the San Francisco Symphony, Elim Chan. We have a recording by Michael Tilson Thomas and the San Francisco Symphony of music by Gabriel Fauré. Mm-hmm.

The Pavan by Gabriel Fauré, the San Francisco Symphony Orchestra, conducted by their late and longtime music director, Michael Tilson Thomas. And this is a scherzo by Julius Röntgen.

From the A Major Wind Serenade by Julius Röntgen, that was the Scherzo, in a recording by the Viotta Ensemble. Some Chopin and Strauss on the way.

Marta Argerich at the keyboard with the Polonaise No. 6, the heroic Polonaise by Chopin.

A recording by one of the great pianists of our time, Marta Argerich, who brings just the right touch to the heroic Polonaise by Frédéric Chopin. And in this next music, the Duet Concertino by Richard Strauss, the conductor and one of the soloists have a very close relationship. They are Vladimir Ashkenazy. He's the conductor. He's the dad of clarinetist Dmitri Ashkenazy. They're joined by bassoonist Kim Walker and the Berlin Radio Symphony.

The duet Concertino by Richard Strauss. Bassoonist Kim Walker with clarinetist Dmitri Ashkenazi, whose father, Vladimir Ashkenazi, conducted the Berlin Radio Symphony.

0: What a way to end a piece. What a way to end an hour. The finale from the Symphony No. 1, the Spring Symphony by Schumann, Bernhard Haitink, and the Royal Concertgebouw Orchestra.
1: 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This is America 250, the American Experience on WSHU Public Radio. I'm Emily Boyer. This weekly program explores the people and stories behind music in the United States. Today, grab your popcorn and get ready for movie magic. You've probably felt it. You're just totally immersed in a movie. It's the story, the characters, and the music. Soundtracks create a sense of place, time, and emotions. The feelings behind the stories. And maybe it's cliche, but I do think it's true. Music can express the things that sometimes words just can't. Michael Abels recognized that when he put together gospel and African language in the soundtrack for Get Out from 2017. You can hear part of that in about 15 minutes. We will begin with an icon, John Williams. His score for the third Star Wars film, Return of the Jedi, from 1983. John Williams leads the Boston Pops.